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1: 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I'm having some conversation with this guy.
2: Shred and Reagan.
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0: The old Manic Mechanic from the DeGuayo album. Sad passing to Frank Beard at the age of 77. We'll be talking about that throughout the show this morning. Right now it is 6:30, and we've got the Shred and Reagan Show, which is brought to you by Hevler Sales and Service up in Lockport. 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

0: It does, yeah.
1: Somebody, the remodel plans have been scrapped.
2: Right. Good point.
3: Somebody was doing some remodel and they looked at it and they went, oh, that's too complicated.
1: Oh,
3: nah.
1: Oh, I got to run water line there?
3: Yeah.
1: Well, you already have one, don't you? It's a toilet.
2: Right.
0: It should
2: go where the old one was.
1: Yeah.
0: And this one doesn't say whether it's warm water, if it has a dryer.
1: It does say bidet, though?
0: It does say bidet.
1: Okay.
3: Yeah.
0: Usually it's always
2: warm. See, the problem is
1: warm. You know, nobody wants that ice cold blast.
0: No. Yeah. Nobody wants that kind of wake up in the morning.
1: Those bits don't want the cold plunge.
2: Yeah. Splash of water on your face is over with. That's the new thing. Take a quick shot.
0: Yeah. A cold plunge is a good day.
1: That's like full body then, right? Get face in the sink and then.
2: I just put my face in the toilet and give it a shot.
3: No, wrong way.
2: All right, now we took a day off yesterday. Mm-hmm. Okay. This is circa 1950, as pictured, new in box. Calls only. They are salt and pepper shakers, okay, from 1950, over in Attica. Now, I mentioned we took a day off because there was no mention of this yesterday, because these are squirt salt and pepper shakers from 1950. They look like little squirt bottles.
3: Yes.
1: Yeah.
2: See them?
1: Green with the yellow squirt logo on there.
2: There you go.
0: That's cute.
2: You want a little squirt of salt?
3: Yeah.
2: You want a little squirt of pepper?
1: There you go. And so is the salt and pepper.
3: Remember what this squirt has in it?
4: Squirt's the super refresher because only Squirt has squirt fruit.
1: So squirt food is not something that's natural. It's a grapefruit and
2: this
1: something
2: is just,
1: else.
2: This is just salt and pepper. It says wherever there's squirt, there's fun.
3: So let's say I get some squirt fruit, whatever that is, and I want to put some salt on it. I'd use that.
2: You would use these.
3: Damn.
2: Yes, these little
3: How much again?
2: $25 for the pair.
3: That's awesome.
1: All right, think about that for your next picnic. You know, Labor Day's coming up.
2: Mm-hmm.
1: All right, I have got asthma inhalers. Any in need of albuterol asthma inhalers? Brand new inhaler in box. Blaisdell just has a dollar sign. Doesn't tell you how much. Asthma inhalers are expensive when people don't have health coverage. I have some in a period. Send me a message if interested.
3: Huh.
1: He forgot to finish his sentence.
3: Does he have?
1: I have some in a.
2: Maybe he was out of breath.
3: Yeah. I gotta type more?
1: So I should read this as I have asthma?
2: Well, I don't know anything about asthma other than like movies and TV, and it seems like it's always an emergency situation where you need them.
1: Uh-huh.
0: Right. Yeah.
2: Are you going to rely on the ones you bought on Craigslist?
3: Yeah, that's bad.
2: Kind of hope this thing works.
3: Yeah. I can't breathe. Hold on a second. Ah, Craigslist.
1: And because
2: a silly string comes out of it.
1: There is no photo.
2: Fills your mouth.
1: I filled it with scorching hot sauce.
2: Right. It's ghost pepper spray.
3: Oh, yes. That sucks.
1: It'll get rid of a bear and your asthma. And you.
3: Whipped topping? What?
1: Whippets.
2: Wow.
1: There you go. That's a little bit of the want ads from yesterday.
3: Yeah. Stop sign. All right. So we've got
2: an arrest for you.
3: There's this one account on Instagram, Sock Puppet, and they've got a ton of DUI arrests. And we just got to start using more of these. We'll weave them into the show more often. But Jack had found one that just kept popping up. And it's an arrest from one of three states.
1: Ah.
3: Care to guess?
5: O-T-S.
3: Yeah. There's a couple of things. Mr. Robinson, first of all, pulled over. Second of all, he's 73 years old, and he comes across a lot younger. But the arrest... Well, you know, you remember those lawyers we had a little while back? Shut the F up?
1: Oh, yeah.
3: Yeah. I mean, their job is to try to keep you from essentially doing this. Just shut the F up. Mr. Robinson, he did not shut the F up.
6: Please tell me why you stopping me?
7: Yeah, I'm about to.
6: Huh?
7: I'm about to.
6: What?
7: I'm about to tell you.
6: Stop sign?
7: No. I said I'm...
6: What stop sign, man?
7: I said I'm about to tell you.
6: Huh? You say stop sign?
7: No one said stop sign but you.
6: Why are you stopping me?
7: You made an improper right-hand turn. When you turn to a new road, you got to turn that closest lane. So.
6: Let me get my ID out for you, partner.
3: All right, so first things first. He made an improper right-hand turn. What did he... What's the first thing he said? Stop sign. Which means, I'm going to guess, he didn't even see stop signs.
1: Ah.
3: For that

0: I can't believe it. Only our football team does it. 716-210-9797. Jay Skierski from the Buffalo News joins us this morning. Yesterday, early morning practice, a lot of people, thousands, tens of thousands.
1: 41,000.
0: That's amazing. That's amazing. Good morning, Jay. How are you?
2: Hey, guys. I'm doing well. Good morning.
0: To begin with, I don't know if it's something that the Bills are going to do going forward. It certainly makes sense that it was a chance to introduce the stadium not only to the starting players, but also to the fans. But it also was tremendously popular. And I wonder if this is something that the Bills decide to do long term.
1: I mean, they do it with the red and blue. I mean, they return the blue and red. But I think because season ticket holders ate all that up, they decide to throw an extra one in.
0: Right?
2: Yeah, I think there was part of it was, as you just mentioned, that the red and blue scrimmage usually is a little bit more accessible. But this year, you know, because of the excitement around the new stadium opening, you know, tickets for that were limited to just season ticket holders. And so this practice yesterday was really a great opportunity for anyone who wanted a chance to see the stadium, who, you know, wasn't able to get to the red and blue or wasn't able to get to the first preseason game, and no cost involved too, right? Which is really nice. You know,
0: I certainly get all of that. But what I'm saying is now that you've had a chance to see what they do in Rochester, and it is still training camp for the Buffalo Bills, what they do in Rochester, yeah, that they should open up a morning practice one morning as well to everybody.
1: So you want them to open two?
0: Yes. Then. Okay. If you want to get to the numbers, yes. I have them do two. Have them do the red and blue for the night, but then also do a morning practice like they do in Rochester. It certainly was successful, and there's going to be a whole bunch of people who aren't going to get into that stadium anytime soon. It might be a wise idea for them to go forward. I just don't know if they're thinking about doing it, but I think it would be a good idea.
2: I mean, I think with the turnout that they had yesterday, certainly they're going to consider it. Now, I will say that I think that the novelty of the new stadium will, you know, start to wear off. I don't know that they're going to draw 41,000 if they do it again next year.
0: Sure.
2: You know, if people do get a chance to get in there and look at it. But, heck, I mean, even if they draw 30,000 to an open practice, that's still an amazing turnout. And, you know, talking with some of the players afterward, they were, you know, it really impressed, especially some of the newer players who maybe haven't been around here. Bradley Chubb said, you know, it kind of shows what Buffalo is all about in terms of the fan base. And so, yeah, I think it was successful. I think the energy inside, you know, there were a lot of kids there, obviously, with school still being off. Yep. And that's the one thing that I like about training camp the most is it's an opportunity for the younger fans to get in there and see the team too. So yeah, I would love to see it if they continue to do something like that.
0: Yeah, I mean, God, there ought to be at least, I don't know what the numbers are in Rochester for those morning practices, but just to go to St. John Fisher, the place is packed. All right, let's talk about seeing Keon Coleman in a soft boot. And some of the injuries, there weren't a lot of guys, wide receivers.
1: Was he at Boot Barn?
0: He was on Boot Barn. This is a snake soft boot. but Jay, not a lot of wide receivers playing starters. And so what did you make of that and Keon in the boot?
2: Yeah, I mean, it's concerned. I mean, I'm looking at the list here. You had Khalil Shakir, Keon Coleman, Skylar Bell, and then Quentin Skinner, you know, kind of farther down the depth chart at wide receiver, all who didn't practice yesterday. And, you know, certainly anytime you see a walking boot for a player, you know, the level of concern is going to go up a little bit. It sounds like it's either a sprained foot or a sprained toe. I would expect that, you know, we still have a fair amount of time here with the season starting as late as it is this year. That he's going to be able to get back in time, you know, for the regular season, which is really what matters at this point. I think that the Bills are being, you know, pretty cautious with a lot of these injuries right now. I don't know that any of these guys, you know, would maybe, you know, be held out if it were a regular season game that was coming up this weekend. And I think that's smart. But, you know, with Coleman, you know, he's locked in a pretty tight battle with Josh Palmer in terms of playing time, you know, as that number three or number four receiver for this team. And so I think any missed time right now is going to be detrimental to him in that regard. And, you know, we saw him make a nice play in the preseason opener, kind of in the scramble drill to catch the first touchdown from Josh Allen. And I think he's had a pretty good summer. I wouldn't call it great. You know, I think he's been very steady. One of the things that he had been able to do was his availability. Obviously, now this injury is going to impact that, and we'll see, because I think Josh Palmer has also had a really nice summer, and he looks good. He looks healthy. And so, you know, I wrote this last week, and I think I would, you know, this would only kind of reiterate that. I think if they were going to, you know, had to play again.

0: Hey, DJ boy, that fast enough for you?
1: And that album was jam-packed full of hits.
0: Yeah. So legs, 125 beats per minute. Sharp-dressed man, 125 beats per minute. Give me all your love in 120. So I guess one of the reasons why that album and, you know, their sound sounds so much different from everything else before
1: yeah.
0: was in part because this one guy, their friend, told them, man, you got to pick it up. And so Billy Gibbons said at the time, we paid serious attention to timing and tempo. And he goes, that album, we made it very tight.
1: I will say, though, despite all the hits on that, it is certainly not my favorite ZZ Top stuff. You know, I mean, you can even go back. One of their slowest songs. How many beats per minute is this one? This is slow. But it's just blues. It hits you in the soul. You know, it's.
0: What album is this from?
1: This is the song's called Blue Jean Blues. I forget which album. I know I had it on the greatest hits. That's where I got to know it.
2: I done ran into my baby and finally found my old blue jean.
1: I think this is Jacka's favorite ZZ Top song. And I love it too.
0: He yells it. He goes, it's too slow.
1: Yeah, no, it's slow. It's slow blues.
2: I done ran into
0: Fandango.
2: My baby.
1: Fandango, yeah. They had so many greatest hits albums, you kind of lose track of the original albums on some of these.
0: Yeah. So, 75, it came out.
1: Great song. I've always loved this one.
0: What else was on Fandango at the time? It was a mixture of live stuff. Tush,
1: yeah.
0: Tush came off of Fandango. There's Blue Jean Blues.
1: Love this, yeah.
0: Mexican Blackbird.
1: Oh, yeah.
0: Nasty Dogs and Funky Kings. And then there was a whole bunch of live stuff at the front.
1: Yeah, some of those early albums, you know, you just got paid, you know, Jesus just left Chicago.
0: Well, you know, you have to figure, right? I mean, there definitely is, you got to let this stuff breathe, music and otherwise,
1: yeah.
0: and not everything. But they made a conscious decision at the time to make hits and
1: well,
0: sell.
1: And MTV was huge at that time, right? And you remember those videos with the pink fuzzy guitars.
0: Yeah.
1: I mean, and the Eliminator car, that
0: nice.
1: Old 33 Ford.
0: Look at Jinx jumping right in on that. Fandango, right off the bat.
1: Yeah.
0: Thank you, Jinx. Nice job. All right, so we're talking about Frank Beard this morning. Frank passed. 716-210-9797. So, all right, one of the things that everybody asks about. Frank, why didn't you have a beard? Like, damn name is Beard. So, Frank actually answered the question.
3: I had a beard, you know, but it wasn't near the beard they had, and so I shaved it pretty much right after we got back together when I saw that they had this much and I didn't have, you know, I had this much.
4: Frank didn't mind being beardless. After all, he had the name and he could go to the shopping mall without being interrupted.
5: He wouldn't go to the mall with me or anything. He just went, I'm not going out in public with you because you get recognized now.
0: Ah, so that's funny. The other thing about these guys, now back to what you said about MTV. So they put up this stuff at 125 beats per minute because their DJ friend said this is the stuff that's selling right now. But it didn't have anything to do with MTV. In fact, according to the story, they didn't even know what MTV was.
3: Laying in bed one night, flipping TV channels, and I saw this music thing. They showed a music clip and then another one. And about an hour later, I called Dusty and said, hey, man, there's this special on TV. It's all about music. You need to watch it.
5: Frank called me. Then I tuned in, and then I called Billy.
4: He said, it's on this weird channel. And after about 4 hours, we called. I said, hey, Frank, when does this come to a conclusion? We've been watching 4 hours, and it keeps going.
3: About 4 in the morning, you know, we were like, damn, how long is this? Thing.
4: That discovery of MTV is what brought the notion of putting three guys in front of a camera.
0: That's hilarious. They're like, when does this show end? Like, they think that starts at 8 o'clock, ends at 8:30 or 9. How long is this? When's the announcer come out and say, all right, the show's over and the credits roll? That's funny.
1: Well, they certainly became kings of MTV.
0: Yeah, they owned
1: it. With that Eliminator album.
0: They owned it. You know, whoever came up with the idea then of putting you guys out there and hanging out with that car was genius. All three members talk about

0: I mean, we certainly enjoy Halloween music and everything that it involves. Mm-hmm. So we ended up getting a photo sent to us this morning by way of text. Guys, guess what I just noticed? And it's a Home Depot. By all accounts, looks like a Home Depot. I don't know which Home Depot, but it's a Home Depot.
1: They all look pretty much alike.
0: Yeah. So, but a local Home Depot, and what are they doing? They are setting up Halloween decorations.
2: Jeez, oh, Pete.
0: I know it. It's pretty crazy. So, guys, it's the Hamburg one. I just sent you a picture. I drive past it all the time. And so you've got the dinosaur. You've got the scary ghosts. You've got all the animatronics. You've got pumpkins lined up and ready for action as well. Yeah, so
1: yeah, well,
0: the Halloween decorations are coming out right now at the Home Depot.
1: Got a month left of summer.
0: Mm-hmm.
1: Halloween's about 2 months away.
0: Yeah, I know it. I told you at Kohl's on one of the hot days, went into the greatest air conditioning unit in all of Western New York. Just pick any Kohl's and you walk in, it's pretty amazing. But they had pumpkin stuff out even then, and this was in July.
2: Wow!
0: I know, Jesus Pete. Jeez Pete. Jeez Louise
1: Jeez
0: Pete.
1: Pete.
0: Jeez O'Pete.
2: Jeez O'Pete.
0: That's the one. Jeez O'Pete. So anyway, yeah, that's just one thing to note. All right. Well, glad you're with us. What's up? Let's talk a little bit about going out there. Let me kill Busted first.
1: That was quite the mashup you had going there.
0: Yeah, it was a rough. Scottish games, Celtic games, and I just wonder if this was sort of a screwing with, you know, your opponent's mind. Because you're out there in armor, you've got your hatchet, you've got your spear, you've got your bow and arrow and everything like that. You're just full armor, and you're like, let's get this thing done. And out of the mist, off in the distance, your Scottish opponent. And they're coming out. Yeah, they got some weapons. They've got a telephone pole. They've got a rock on a rope and a stick. And the dudes are wearing skirts. And there's nothing underneath.
1: Boy, armor versus kilt.
0: Right? And like, and you have to think, you're full armored up and you're like, these guys are so badass. They just don't care. Huh. Yeah. What chance do we have? Let's get the hell out of here. Lou Ione is our next guest, and he's a pretty interesting guy. He works, you know, in construction, wood. He's really talented guy, but he's also behind the Buffalo Heavies. And he's going to tell us a little bit about how we can get involved in getting prepared for being a part of some of these Scottish games. And they've got some coming up in Jamestown. Is Lou ready to go?
1: Yes, he is.
0: Lou Ione, technical director at Roadless Travel Theater, but also the guy who runs the Buffalo Heavies. What are the Buffalo Heavies? We're going to find out. Lou, how are you?
3: I'm great. Thank you.
0: So,
3: thanks for having me on.
0: Lou first called because he's been listening to 97 Rock for a while, and he had this piano at the theater, and so we should at least make a play for the piano first, because the piano only has two options. It either goes to a home that needs it or dumpster. And it's a cool piano.
3: Oh, it needs some tuning, but it's a beautiful little piano. We've had it for a couple of shows, but we just have no longer have a use for it.
0: Right.
3: And I hate to see it get trashed, so if anybody wants it, you know, hit me sooner than later.
0: Yeah, it's like, you know, it was made for apartments and smaller spaces, but at the same time, it's kind of cool, and it's a lot of gold, I think is what it's called, or something like that.
3: Yeah, it's a studio piano. It's like a regular stand-up piano, but just shorter.
0: Yep. All right, so anyway, if you want the piano and you can use it, you can text us here at 716-210-9797, and we'll make sure you get the piano. So the piano has a home as opposed to a dumpster. All right, now the other thing, Lou, is the Buffalo Heavies. What are they?
3: The Buffalo Heavies. We are the Kilted Throwing Group, which a lot of people don't know about, the Scottish Highland Games. And if anybody needs a visual, it's the guys in the skirts to throw the telephone poles. That's us.
1: Oh, okay. I thought this was a late-night bar group that you hung out with.
3: Oh, no. I only wish. It's basic ancient strongman games. They've been around for the last 1,000-plus years, since the mid-1100s.
1: Like tossing telephone poles and things like that?
3: Yeah, we do 9 events in one day, which kind of throws people off. We do 2 weights for distance, 2 hammers for distance, 2 stones for distance, a weight for height, a thing called a sheaf toss. It's not sheep, it's sheaf. It's a bag of hay. I know, people always get that confused. We used to do sheep, but it got messy and expensive.
0: The sheep weren't thrilled.
3: Yeah, but we use a

15 and another one bites the dust. It is 97 Rock, your 10 a.m. commercial-free jump start. Good start. I'm going to say that. Good start. I don't know if you've watched Lanterns. Of course, it is my favorite comic book character. The show is, it is gritty. Surprise ending. I'm into it. I like the previous show they did, the Watchmen TV show that was on a couple years ago. It was amazing. So if it lines up with something like that, I'm in. I just can't deal with it.

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Rush in the spirit of radio here on 97 Rock during your Wednesday version of your workforce lunch break. As always, taking requests up until 1-716-210-9797. Appreciate you listening in. Appreciate that very much. Got a text from Blaze in Elma. Play some Neil Young, please, and thank you. That sounds like a dealer's choice. Appreciate the opportunity, Blaze. Let's do some Neil Cinnamon Girl by request on 97 Rock.

0: CCR and Suzy Q. Another request from our employee of the day. That is Rich Snyder from East Amherst. I know he had a little trouble explaining why he likes CCR so much, because I always ask, why do you like the band? Like, what does it mean to you? Where does it come from? I have the same thing with CCR. I don't know what it is about them. It's like that tune's got a good groove. I don't really know what it is, but I love CCR as well. Great request, Rich. I don't know. Maybe we'll figure out why we like them so much at some point. It's just damn good. Maybe that's why. It's just damn good. Rich Snyder, your employee of the day here on 97 Rock. He gets all the workforce perks, the employee of the day plaque from Jar Trophies, the employee of the day t-shirt, courtesy of Al Ross Screen Printing and Embroidery. 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Literally, like, who are you? 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
2: 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The Butter Burger?
0: Cheese Doubles. The Butter Burger is called that because I watched a video when they made it.
3: Yeah.
0: It's like the soft butter. They just take the spatula and go, you know, the top
4: on the bread, right?
0: Where if you bit into it, you would probably bite through it like frosting.
4: That's the promotion.
0: So much butter.
2: In the 1950s, they would have had like cardiologists talking about how great it is.
0: Oh, that's fantastic.
2: My absolute favorite burger. Are you smoking while eating it? Of course I am.
0: Of course I am. It's the Ashen Butter Burger.
2: Slight tightness in my chest.
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1: Saturday, Bills going to Cleveland, take on the Browns. You'll be able to hear all the action right here on the Voice of the Bills, 97 Rock, starting at 9 a.m. with the 97 Rock pregame show. Paul Peck, Kevin Sylvester, and then kick off with the game, 1 p.m. And then stick around for the postgame, too, with Chris Trapasso and Mitch Morse. All right here on the Voice of the Bills, 97 Rock.

Your big drive home on with Shred and Reagan in the morning. I mean, not now. It'll be on tomorrow morning. We're going to want to check it out. And if you missed what they had today, Jay Skursky from the Buffalo News talked all Bills. Just go to the 97 Rock app. Buddy, you're a boy.

Okay, so how about we take this offline to pivot and circle back so we can touch base on our collective synergy? Yeah, just forget all that. Just crank up 97 Rock, okay?

$5, you know. Can I stay with you maybe a couple days? He said, let me go and ask my wife. He come out of the house. I could see in his face. I know there was no. He said, I don't know, man. She kind of funny, you know. I said, I know. Everybody funny.